0: Russell Dickerson. That's his song, Blue Tacoma. He's in studio now. Okay, you got a fun remix of Happened to Me. Now, we played that song a minute ago, but the remix is with the Jonas Brothers. Tell me how that came about.
1: When they asked me to be the special guest for their tour one night in Detroit, we were like, maybe this is our moment to shoot the shot of getting the feature. Because it's like, do we get, who is it? Is it a female artist that we get on it? Because the girls just want to have fun, whatever. And we tried a few things and nothing landed. And so my creative director, Daniela, who is overseeing of all the visual, everything, grew up with the bros. So I was like, you're flying with us. You're going to be my wing gal. We're going to fly. We're going to go to Detroit just to hang. I mean, honestly, just to hang and catch up and do it. But if there is a moment where we, you know, feel like this is the right thing to do, I think we should just like shoot our shot. I think it was pre-show. We were shooting the dance with the Jonas Brothers and everything. And we're like, should we like, you guys should hop on this. It's like,
0: this crazy idea that just came to me right now. Do you guys want to get on?
1: I just had a crazy idea, dude. But yeah, I mean, it was already at pop radio, and it's like, why would, and easy layup for them. They were headed in the studio anyway. They're like, yeah, we're headed in the studio next week. Whoa, crazy, dude. And so there it was.
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0: Russell Dickerson and I will talk about one of his favorite rappers and how he got him on a song.
3: Also, a request is coming up for Shaboozy and Jelly Roll. And the countdown continues with Low Cash, John Morgan, and more of the biggest songs in country music this weekend.
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0: Hey, thanks for hanging out with us. We're gonna get back into the countdown now because we are at number 21. It's from Low Cash. Here's Wrong Hearts on the Country Top 30.

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1: Now a request for Gloria listening in Tacoma, Washington. She wants to hear Shaboozy and Jelly Roll, Amen.

0: Lauren Elena and Chase Matthew at number 19. That song is called All My Exes.
1: We got another request now. This one is for Philip listening in Casper, Wyoming. He's asking for Thought You Should Know from Morgan Wallen.

0: Riley Green, Think As You Drunk at number 18 here on the countdown. Russell Dickerson is here. You do a really good impression of the rapper Fetty Wap. The first time you did that, was it just to be funny?
1: Yes.
2: That was it?
1: Correct.
2: Like, you can do a pretty good Fetty Wap impression, yeah. So you're just going to do it. Mm-hmm.
1: I've been a Fetty Wap stan since the beginning, since Trap Queen. I used to sing it at my shows, cover it during my set.
2: Oh, I didn't know that.
1: Yeah.
2: And so you did it on TikTok. Did it bop?
1: Yeah. That's the most viral thing I've ever had. Ever.
2: Really?
1: Mm-hmm.
2: And that went so viral that it was weird to see the next day one of those where you wake up and you're like, oh my God.
1: Yeah. Yeah. And it's just like the whole day, you just like refresh it and it's like another 400,000, you know, just like swipe. And the cool thing is like all the comments were positive. And it was like a multicultural audience that it reached. So I'm invited to the cookout.
2: Nice.
1: I am.
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0: Hey, thanks for hanging out. Back into the countdown at number 17. Here is Bailey Zimmerman with his latest Chevy Silverado at number 17 here on the Country Top 30.

0: Jordan Davis at number 16 with Turn This Truck Around. We have Russell Dickerson in studio. Something people may not know about you is that you and the guys from Florida Georgia Line went to college together in Nashville. Were you guys ever in class together?
1: They had like just graduated. We overlapped for a year. We hadn't met yet. So like they had graduated and I had like another year and a half. And they came to one of my 12th and Porter shows. And a friend of a friend was like, hey, you got to meet these two dudes. They're, you know, writing a bunch of songs, getting a little whatever going. And
0: were they a they yet?
1: I don't think they were Florida Georgia Line yet. I was like, dude, yeah, hung out with them. I was like, let's write. Let's do whatever. So went over to their apartment, little house, two level thing. It was they lived on the top. Chase Rice lived in the basement. And so it was like me, Tyler, and BK writing all the time. Like that was like after class, I was like, I couldn't wait to get back to the fun house to write terrible country songs.
0: Was there any jealousy whenever they blew up, but they were your boys before any of you blew up and you're hustling, mm-hmm. but you're not hitting like they are?
1: Yeah.
0: Any jealousy there?
1: Maybe.
0: I have learned that I can have positive professional jealousy. I have a very close friend that is killing it and has been for the last 5 years. Mm-hmm. And I look at him and I'm like, I'm so jealous.
1: Yeah.
0: But I'm also like so proud. And I didn't know those two things could exist at the same time.
1: Yeah.
0: Was that what that felt like at all?
1: Yeah, I think so. Like I said, it was like, we're writing these songs and like, I'm gonna cut them. I want to go tour. I want to be in a van. I want to be on a bus and do the stage and the perform and the guitar solos and the lights and everything. And then, yeah, I was just like, boom, cruise. I remember when they played it for me, I was like, dang.
0: Do you know it was good?
1: Yeah, oh, bro. Yeah, dude. And like, I mean, I was at my publisher when they came, because we were writing, and like, dude, listen to this song we just got. And I was just like, oh. Yeah.
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0: 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He plays baseball. Also, he's a country artist. His name is Jason Arndt.
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10: It is Jason Arndt. Now, Jason was a standout baseball player at the University of North Carolina, Wilmington. And he wrote his first song a day after ball practice. He toured all around the country. He played music everywhere. He also still plays ball because he plays with the Texas Tailgaters, which is part of Banana Ball. So still doing music, still playing ball. He later went on American Idol as part of Banana Ball. He got a golden ticket. It's Jason Arndt. He's our Spotlight Artist of the Week. This is his song called Town Hall.

That's our Spotlight Artist of the Week. That's Jason Arndt, A-R-E-N-D-T, if you're looking him up. That's called Town Song. Moving back into the countdown, we are at the halfway point. At number 15, it's Luke Bryan and Country and She Knows It.

0: At number 14, that was Hardy, Eric Church, Morgan Wallen, and Tim McGraw with MacArthur.
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0: We have Russell Dickerson joining us in studio again for another segment. Bailey Zimmerman has our throwback, and the countdown continues as we get closer to the top 10 songs.
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10: Fun facts.
0: Bobby, you're up! Sting, the singer. Can you name a song?
11: I can't off the top of my head. If you give me a hint, I for sure. Roxanne.
0: From the Police. Mm-hmm. Yeah. Or Message in a Bottle. Yeah, a lot. He's mm-hmm. a lot. He does not own the rights to his name, Sting. The registered owner with the U.S. Patent Office is pro wrestler Sting.
12: Oh, wow.
0: But he lets him use the name anyway.
11: Wow.
12: And Police Sting came first, right?
0: Mm-hmm. And do you know who my favorite wrestler of all time is?
12: Sting.
13: Yep.
0: Now and do you know who's... I've never interviewed that he's on my... White whale list, Mount Rushmore of white whales I've never been able to get. Sting. Not the singer, the wrestler.
13: Wow.
0: Yes.
10: Amy, you're up.
11: Well, this is sort of depressing, but also fun. The blue lights on train platforms in Japan have been shown to reduce the chance that someone will jump in front of a speeding train. Mm. They had to do this because people were doing that. And when they changed the lighting... it helped curb suicides.
0: I'm a big fan of curbing suicides.
12: Same.
3: Yeah.
0: So it's interesting.
12: So the light, like say the yellow light, when people saw that, they were like, just do it. But the blue...
11: They say that blue lighting reduced suicide attempts by 84%, and it's believed the blue registers a calming effect associated with the sky and the sea, which might be soothing to people in distress, according to Psychology Today.
0: Huh. Like I said, you know what I'm a big advocate of.
11: So this is more like...
0: Not having suicides.
12: Yes.
11: So. Interesting fact.
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Kane Brown, Woman, at number 13 here on the countdown. He just dropped his collab with Lauren Elena on Friday called Never Been in Love, so they're back at it again with another song. You can check that out. Let's do a throwback now from 2022. This is from Bailey Zimmerman. Here is Rockin' a Hard Place on the Country Top 30. We

Megan Maroney, Beautiful Things, at number 8 here on the countdown. We have a request now from Eddie, listening in Lubbock, Texas, who wants us to play Jason Aldean, Trouble with the Heartbreak. Don't

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0: Your Almost Made It song of the week is from Jelly Roll. We will play that. We have a throwback from Rascal Flatts, and we'll get into the top 5 songs. Josh Ross, Ella Langley, Morgan Wallen, and more all coming up.
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0: This song from Jelly Roll is so close to making the countdown. I'm sure next week he'll be right in it. He is our Almost Made It this week. It's Jelly Roll with his new song called Hands Up here on the Country Top 30.

0: Ella Langley, Be Her at number 6 here on the countdown. Okay, let's play What Year Was It?
1: What year was it?
0: All these things happened the same year. Can you name the year? Disney released High School Musical and Hannah Montana. Nintendo Wii was released, and Pluto was declassified as a planet. What year was it? Hannah Montana, High School Musical, Nintendo Wii, and the demotion of Pluto. The answer is 2006. Also from that year, Rascal Flatts, What Hurts the Most, a throwback here on the Country Top 30. I can

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1: Time now for a request. This is from Caitlin, listening in Maine. She wants to hear Mitchell Tenpenny, Truth About You. So here you go, Caitlin. Yeah, this

0: Ella Langley and Morgan Wallen at number 4 with I Can't Love You Anymore here on The Countdown.
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0: Thank you so much for hanging out with us. It is now time for the top 3 songs in country music. Jason Aldean just revealed his oldest daughter secretly got married about a year ago. Jason at number 3 right now with Don't Tell on Me here on the Country Top 30.

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1: Morgan Wallen is on tour in Baltimore, Maryland this weekend, and here he is at number 2 this week with Don't We on the Country Top 30.

0: Morgan Wallen, Don't We, at number two here on the countdown. Now let's go to Tell Me Something Good.
1: It's time for the good news.
2: With Bobby.
3: Tell me something good.
0: We got roadside assistance coming to the rescue. So roadside was called, and so they get there. Chester arrives. He's like, hey, I got your call. I'm here to help. So they had a baby born in the car right then, and roadside assistance gets there, and it's like, okay, I can help you. And so the baby was also struggling, so he helped clear the baby's airway, stimulate the baby until the first breath, because they were also, it was an emergency call. And I don't know, is roadside, because it says Department of Transportation, roadside assistance, do they call them first before an ambulance? Or is it like anybody out there that's got a speaker?
4: I would imagine who can get there first.
0: Yeah. But like when I hire roadside assistance, it's like some guy named Sean pulling up in an F-150.
4: Yeah.
5: Right, with a blinking light.
0: Yeah, it's like, hey, man, I got you. I got some fix a flat. Regardless, because I'm not sure why this person was called, but good thing he was. Chester nailed it. Cleared the baby's airway. All together, they got him to the hospital. The baby was born, 6 pounds, 18 inches long. That's what's up.
4: It's awesome.
5: Attaboy, Chester.
0: I was just confused by the roadside assistance thing. Like, if you call AAA, do they need to be CPR certified?
6: No, AAA is different. It's like those cars you see here. They're like official emergency vehicles on the highway. They have the yellow lights and everything. They just drive around, so they happen to be close by. I guess they're trained.
0: Oh, those are the ones I think are cops. And I'm like, oh, better slow down. And they drive by and I'm like, no, oh, I could have kept going fast. All right, there you go. That's what it's all about.
1: That was Tell Me Something Good.
0: We have a brand new number one song, and it is coming up next.
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0: Hey, thanks for hanging out with us. It's now time for the number one song of the week. It is Corey Kent with Co Wetzel, jumping all the way from number 7 to number 1 with the song Rocky Mountain Low.

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2: I'm Becca, and here's what's happening this week in Nashville. Cody Johnson's new album, Banks of the Trinity, is a very diverse project when you listen to the sounds and the style of music on there. He's got everything from a blues-sounding song to yodeling, straight down the middle country, and even some total bangers that people are going to want to crank up and rock out to. And when I talked to Cody about the diversity of the sound of his album, he explained why he wanted to do that.
3: For me, my goal is for you to not get bored listening to this album. I'm not going to name the artists. I'm not going to name the albums, but there's about two or three albums that I've listened to in the last year or two that, although I love that artist, I love their voice, I love their writing, I just got bored. And it was kind of an eye-opening thing of, you know, you don't want to look at a menu and every section of the menu be some form of a cheeseburger. It needs to have some variety to it, a little spice to it.
2: Jason Aldean has been a professional country music singer for almost three decades. He started in 1998, and Jason said he's now finally learning to take the time and reflect on everything that has happened in his career and to acknowledge how all of his hard work has paid off, because that wasn't always something he took the time to do early on in his career.
4: It's wild. I mean, I think as I've gotten older, I've tried to take a minute and reflect on it a little bit and realize that it's been pretty amazing, because I feel like when you're in the heat of it early on in your career, you're just kind of running and gunning the whole time. And I don't think you really stop a lot of times and realize the things you've accomplished. And then one day you turn around and you've been around for a while and you've started stacking all these hit songs, hit albums and all these things. And it's really cool sometimes to go back and take a minute and look and really kind of appreciate what's happened.
2: And that's what's happening this week in Nashville. And here's Jason Aldean with Don't Tell On Me, brought to you by Broken Bow Records.

0: It's Jason Aldean, Don't Tell on Me, brought to you by Broken Bow Records, this week in Nashville.
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2: I'm Becca, and here's what's happening this week in Nashville. Cody Johnson's new album, Banks of the Trinity, is a very diverse project when you listen to the sounds and the style of music on there. He's got everything from a blues-sounding song to yodeling, straight down the middle country, and even some total bangers that people are going to want to crank up and rock out to. And when I talked to Cody about the diversity of the sound of his album, he explained why he wanted to do that.
3: For me, my goal is for you to not get bored listening to this album. I'm not going to name the artists. I'm not going to name the albums, but there's about two or three albums that I've listened to in the last year or two that, although I love that artist, I love their voice, I love their writing, I just got bored. And it was kind of an eye-opening thing of, you know, you don't want to look at a menu and every section of the menu be some form of a cheeseburger. It needs to have some variety to it, a little spice to it.
2: Jason Aldean has been a professional country music singer for almost three decades. He started in 1998, and Jason said he's now finally learning to take the time and reflect on everything that has happened in his career and to acknowledge how all of his hard work has paid off, because that wasn't always something he took the time to do early on in his career.
4: It's wild. I mean, I think as I've gotten older, I've tried to take a minute and reflect on it a little bit and realize that it's been pretty amazing, because I feel like when you're in the heat of it early on in your career, you're just kind of running and gunning the whole time, and I don't think you really stop a lot of times and realize the things you've accomplished. And then one day you turn around and you've been around for a while and you've started stacking all these hit songs, hit albums, and all these things, and it's really cool sometimes to go back and take a minute and look and really kind of appreciate what's happened.
2: And that's what's happening this week in Nashville, and here's Jason Aldean with Don't Tell On Me, brought to you by Broken Bow Records.

0: That's Jason Aldean, Don't Tell on Me, brought to you by Broken Bow Records, this week in Nashville.
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0: What's up, guys? It's Josh with Cut 'em Down Waterfowl. 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
1: Okay, so last night, I did a lot of dumb stuff. 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
8: Hey, welcome to Monday's show. 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
9: Morning!
8: We have listeners that want to know things like, is Eddie's salsa giving people explosive diarrhea?
10: Oh, gosh.
8: Oh. So, that's interesting because I didn't think about this, but it is a possibility. We'll talk about that. And then also, I don't like to know secrets, but a listener wants to tell me a secret. We'll get to that, too. We do have a big show. Glad you guys are here. Hope you had a great weekend. Let's get started now.

0: Okay, let's go to voicemails.
1: Hey, Eddie, I don't think this is the best time to do your salsa. The explosive diarrhea, cilantro is one of the things on the list that is a no-go. So I know you're worried about getting people sick. I personally would not want to be making something with ingredients that might carry the bacteria to cause the explosive diarrhea. Just a thought.
2: Gosh, I've thought about this, and it's just, yeah. I mean, I've already sold a few servings, and no one's called in with complaints, but...
0: It takes a week.
2: I know.
0: Also, are you cooking the cilantro, the peppers?
2: The peppers are smoked, yeah, so that goes in the grill.
0: Does that count smoked?
2: I mean, it's 350 degrees.
3: Yeah, anything above 158 degrees Fahrenheit. However, if it's just the peppers, what about the cilantro?
2: Cilantro goes in for, like, just a little bit to get a little smoke flavor, but I don't cook them, or else they just disintegrate.
0: You should... I was going to say you should market it as no diarrhea salsa.
2: Ah.
0: Where you can guarantee they won't get the diarrhea.
2: Do you think it's worth pulling the cilantro out? Because that's such a key ingredient.
3: Oh, yeah. No, you need the cilantro and salsa.
2: Like,
0: yeah, we're rolling the dice. You know?
3: Also, I don't want to eat anything that has the word diarrhea on it, period.
0: Unless it says no diarrhea.
4: Yeah, then I'm in.
0: I'll eat anything that says no diarrhea.
3: No, I know, but just the word is still on there.
0: If the restaurant said no diarrhea, everybody welcome, I'd go in.
2: Yeah. Could it just be a picture of the diarrhea and then the no slash, you know, like...
0: Poop emoji?
2: Yes.
0: That's interesting.
2: Got to think about this one. I don't know.
0: I think you keep going forward until you get a case.
2: And is cilantro really still...
0: What?
3: I mean, because then can they for sure blame it on him?
0: They can't identify any salsa.
2: Well, you've heard people say, I know exactly where I got it from.
0: No, but they don't really know.
2: Yeah.
0: Keep doing your thing. How many have you sold?
2: I've sold total of 8 jars.
0: Oh.
2: Yeah?
0: That's awesome.
2: And we're moving.
0: Okay. Give me the next one, please.
5: Hey, Bobby, it's Andrew in Wichita. I know you said not to tell you any secrets, but I got to tell you one. I got my pasta pass today. Lunchbox, did you get yours? Let me know. This is not an ad.
0: Thank you. I love that listeners say that, too, we do. Not an ad.
4: I did not get a pasta pass.
0: Did you try?
4: Yep.
0: You got online and waited?
4: Yeah, I was 5 minutes late.
0: To, like, the opening bell?
4: Yeah, the opening bell.
0: Yeah, I bet they were gone in 5 minutes, huh?
4: Yeah, I got on there and I was sitting around the house. I said, oh my gosh, it's time. And I should have set an alarm and I didn't. And I got on there at 1:05 and said, sorry, there are no more pasta passes available.
2: Dang.
0: Well, this one then won't make as much sense, but would you play that next one?
6: So Lunchbox is talking about the pasta pass and how he used to have it. I want to know what he would typically tip. Even though he already paid for the pass, did he tip on every meal? All right, have a good day, guys. Bye.
0: So you did have one at one point.
4: I did. I used to have one. I had it for like 3 or 4 years running. I mean, I think I'd tip $5. I mean...
0: Cash five?
4: Because you're not using a credit card. It's all free. So you just throw a $5 down and be like, all right, thank you.
0: Yeah. I'm not sure how much it costs, so I'm not sure if that equaled the 20%.
4: Well, I mean, the pasta pass was $100.
0: No, you don't do it on the pasta pass. You do it on the food... that it would have cost you if you were normally in because the wait staff is doing that amount of work. It doesn't matter. You didn't get a pasta pass anyway.
4: Yeah, maybe I'll reach out to Olive Garden and see if they have an extra.
0: Oh, you're just going to call them and see if they have an extra pasta pass laying around locally?
4: Yeah.
0: Okay.
4: I'll just say, hey, do you guys have one that maybe someone didn't pick up?
0: I don't think you pick them up at the store. They mail them
4: to you. Yeah, they do mail them to you. Dang.
0: All right, next one.
7: Hi, I have a question for Eddie. He's always saying how broke he is, but I'm on the podcast listening to you guys take your vacations for the 4th of July. And I heard that he flew him and his family all the way to Puerto Rico. If he's struggling so much financially, how did he afford to fly all the way to Puerto Rico? That's insane. I have family all the way in Texas, and I can't even afford to fly over there. Love listening to the show. Thanks. Bye.
8: Great question.
2: Yeah, good question. So we kind of lucked out on the flights. Like, we bought the flights a long time ago before all the fuel prices went up, and we got them on points, so that was covered. The rentals were kind of expensive, you know, because we were there for so long. But I'm not saying I'm super broke. Like, it's not like I don't have any money. I have money.
0: I just
2: don't have a lot of money to save. So, like, and I feel like the once-a-year vacation thing is important to my family, so we kind of splurge a little bit there.
0: You're not super broke.
2: Right.
0: You're just broke.
2: I'm a little broke.
3: Okay. I don't think he's broke.
0: He's not.
2: I mean, it feels like we're paycheck to paycheck, you know, but I mean...
3: But you don't know, because you're not dialed in.
2: That's what my wife says, yeah.
0: Yeah, she's doing the money.
2: She does the money. But she also did all the booking. So, like, I trust her with all that.
0: You guys can leave us a voicemail anytime. We will address anything. Some of those questions are so good that I don't think I would have thought of them. 877-77-BOBBY. That's our voicemail number.
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1: We got an email. 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Also, Joe Nichols should be stopping by the studio in a little bit. He's got Broken Heartsville. He's got Tequila Makes Her Clothes Come Off. 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
1: 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Hey, it's Bobby Bones. Our show, we're getting back on board the Top Shelf Country Cruise. We would love if you came with us. We're talking a full week on the Celebrity Summit with me, Amy, Eddie, Lunchbox, the whole crew. 7 days of hanging out with you guys, and getting to be part of a country music cruise that feels like a big party, concert, big fun event out on the water. The second sailing is happening March of 2027. You have plenty of time. We're leaving from Tampa with stops in Bimini, Key West, Cozumel. So you get the cruise, the destinations, and all the fun that comes with having the Bobby Bones Show right there on the ship. And then there's the music on the ship. 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

0: Hello, Bobby Bones. Yesterday afternoon, I got an email from one of my company's HR reps that my name had been dropped as a reference by an applicant for a job. I haven't responded to the email because that applicant is an ex-girlfriend of mine from almost a decade ago. We haven't spoken in years, and the breakup wasn't positive. And I know people change, but all I can remember is how crazy she was. I'm sure she could do the job, but I'm not at all thrilled at the thought of working with her daily. Do I respond at all? Do I only give the bare minimum? Do I tell the whole story? I'm torn as to what to do here. Signed, don't want to work with X. It's an interesting situation. I wonder how close they'd really be working.
1: Right. Like, how large is this company? And do you have to interact with her? And will it impact your work?
0: It's also been so long.
1: 10 years.
2: But she also was crazy.
0: But it's also been 10 years. Like, your brain develops a lot in 10 years.
1: But why is she now coming to work there? Like, is this a...
3: I need to be closer?
1: Yes.
0: Oh, I don't think that.
2: Oh, wow. Okay.
0: But also, I can't completely rule it out.
1: I know. I mean, we don't know the whole story. So I feel like HR needs to know the story so they can assess.
0: But that's not a work story.
1: If she's crazy.
0: But he might have done something to make her crazy. This is what I would say. You need to hit up your company HR person back and say, hey, look, I don't know much about how she is as an employee. We dated 10 years ago. It didn't exactly end positive, but I don't have anything bad to say about her as an employee or good. It's kind of incomplete. And that's all I have.
1: All I have is my experience with her as a girlfriend, and it was terrible.
0: Most people, though, that say the other person was crazy, they were pretty involved in that as well. It's almost never only one person is wholly crazy and the other one is perfect.
3: Really?
0: Because crazy attracts crazy a lot of times.
1: Yeah, but there are cases in which someone has
0: gone
1: off a little the other direction and the other person's like, all right, I need to exit this.
0: Agree. I think you just be honest with the HR people, but I don't think you go hard at she's insane. It's 10 years ago. I think you respond and go, I don't have probably the information you're looking for when looking for a hire. You say, we had a relationship 10 years ago. It didn't end positively, but I don't know enough about her as an employee. So I can't recommend, but I also can't say don't hire her. That you've done your part. You've been honest. You're not keeping her from getting the job. And also, you're not ignoring your own HR.
3: Mm-hmm. Yeah.
1: Yeah, don't ignore it.
0: Yeah. So I think that's what you do. But you also don't go hard and be like, oh, is she crazy? That chick's crazy. You don't do that.
3: It's interesting because he has all the power, right? Like, has all the power whether she gets this job or not. So if...
0: Well, he has the power that if she doesn't get the job, he can't make her get the job.
3: Right. But I mean, they're obviously interested. So if he doesn't want her working there, he can easily just be like, no, she's crazy.
0: Sure, but don't do that. It's been 10 years.
1: Yeah. I feel like we need to know the story.
3: Would you want an ex to come work?
1: That's what I'm thinking.
0: No, I tell HR, crazy.
3: Yeah.
0: Exactly.
3: Yeah.
0: Hey, do as I say, not as I do. I'll be like,
1: okay, that's crazy.
0: Yeah. All right, there you go. Close it up.

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1: Let's go.
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0: Tim McGraw is coming to ENC soon. Check the concert calendar by tapping your WRNS app. Bobby Bones. Yeah. Scammers are using FaceTime to steal people's money. I almost got scammed by this. So when it happened for me once, I Googled this type of beef jerky that I liked. I went to the page. I put all my information in. And then I got a call 8 hours later going, hey, somebody's trying to use your credit card. And I'm like, okay, well, this happens sometimes. And I think, is this a scam? I say, well, what's my name? Boom. What's my address? Got it. Bam. They had it all. Mm. That beef jerky I was buying was a fake page.
1: No way.
0: That I clicked and I put all my information in trying to buy beef jerky. So I put my name, my address, my phone number, all of that information. And so they have it all. That's how they knew the answers to my questions, see if it was a scam. And they said, we need to see if your bank account's been hacked. So we're going to FaceTime you and look at your phone. They're like a screen share. And then they FaceTime me, and I thought about hitting, and just because how do they know all my information?
1: Yeah.
0: But they're now trying to use FaceTime because they can get you to log in and they can watch on your phone through a screen share. And then they can watch you type in your password. They can see all your bank account numbers and everything.
1: Is that what happened with Amy when we tried to FaceTime the scammer?
2: He was trying to Zoom with me, and I don't know what he was going
1: to
2: do.
1: He did ask to screen share, didn't he?
2: Yeah. And we never let him because we were on to him.
0: Yeah, but we had Zoomed with him. Yeah. This will come on your phone.
2: This is like Facebook.
0: You'll be talking to them, and they'll go, hey, we need to FaceTime just to make sure that you're... And then you're going, okay, well, if you... And then it comes up right in the middle of the call. I almost fell for that one. It was that good.
1: Yeah, that's
0: because they had all the answers to all my questions because I typed everything into a site that I thought was my beef jerky site.
1: So you never got your beef jerky?
0: Well, I went to the real site.
1: The real.
0: And then when I reached out to them to make sure they were really the thing, I called the 800 number on their real site. I said, hey, do you guys know there's people that... They say, yeah. They set up like a duplicate site. And they even paid for them, for Google to like lift it into the search. And people go to it all the time.
1: Wow.
2: That's so... I mean, it's just crazy the way people think of everything to make it so believable.
0: They built a whole beef jerky site.
1: That's crazy.
0: Look at that niche. Beef jerky scammers.
1: I know. Mm-hmm. They're scamming just the beef jerky lovers.
0: Just the beef jerky lovers. I know. I felt... So if you get that FaceTime and they're going, hey, we need to see you log into your bank account because we want to make sure you're not scammed, do not accept that FaceTime because I almost did.
1: Okay.
0: And I would have been humiliated. It's already humiliating enough to... Say I got scammed because of beef jerky.
1: When my credit card number got hacked or whatever, stolen or whatever, and I was on the phone with a credit card company, they wanted my social security number. And I felt so weird about it that I didn't give it to them.
0: That's okay to feel weird about it.
1: And they said, you're not going to give me your social security number? I said, no. Why would you need my social security number to fix my credit card? You already have all my account information.
0: Did you call them or did they call you?
1: I called them.
0: There's a little more safety in that.
1: I know, but still.
2: Unless, what if they're intercepting calls?
0: Okay, now you guys are inventing ways to get scammed. But to our listeners, there's a lot more security when you're calling someone because you know for sure that's the number of the place to call than you receiving a call and not, you don't really know who's calling you.
1: Right.
0: So, but I agree. I'm not giving anybody my social security.
1: And then how did I get that number to call? Google. What if Google took me to a fake site?
0: Beef jerky. Don't fall for it. Bones. Now we're going to play Shaboozy. Here is a bar song.

0: something good.
1: 95 years old, just landed himself in the record books for something pretty crazy. It is inspiring. 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
13: The first time I ever hung out with Ed Sheeran was at the Twin Peaks in Brentwood. True story. And it's like all of a sudden, dude, the people start coming up. And he's like, dude, I'm really sorry, man. Like, no one ever bothers me here. You know, and I was like, dude, you've taken me into the beehive, dude. The only thing that would be worse would be like, hey, man, do you want to go sit in the stands at a NASCAR race?
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2: Tell me something good.
3: Back in the 1950s, Brian Murray decided, I'm going to try water skiing. Got up that first time, was like, I love this. Started doing competitions, and he's been doing it for years. Well, now he's 95 years old, and he went water skiing, and now he's the world record holder for the oldest person to water ski.
4: I saw the video of him water skiing. I thought it was AI Joe Biden water skiing.
5: Oh, really?
6: That's funny.
4: Because that's what he looks like, Joe Biden water skiing. So I thought it was somebody doing a funny video. 95 walking is awesome. He gets up pretty quick.
6: That's cool.
4: There was a time in the 90s when I was water skiing. And then it just wasn't cool anymore. Water skiing turned into, you had to know how to slalom. Because you didn't go two skis anymore. Because we live near lakes. Then you had to go one. And then it quickly turned into wakeboarding. And wake skating. And I started doing that as well. But
5: what about knee boarding? I did that as a kid.
3: Oh, that's cool.
5: I mean, you didn't really have to get up.
4: Yeah. So. Not as cool. Fun, but not cool.
5: Well,
4: because you didn't have to get up. There was
5: I couldn't get up on the skis. So
4: you could. If you're athletic enough, you can get up.
5: No, when I'm telling you, when I was a kid, my grandpa was like, give her the knee board.
4: A kid.
5: Yeah, but everybody else was getting up. And then it's like.
3: Like how old?
5: I was on the knee board.
4: I think you could get up now. I think it would take you 15 times because it's not that you're not athletic enough. Just getting up on a wakeboard or wake skate or skis, it's about understanding what muscles to use.
5: Okay, so I didn't know what to activate.
4: Mm-hmm. And you don't know until you start to do it. And you go, it's like riding a bike. Because until you do it and you fall, and you I got it now. Because it's hard. I tricked people once. I went, a bunch of people were going surfing, and this is like 5 years ago, and so my wife and I were with some friends who had a boat, and they're like, you guys know how to wake surf? I was like, nah, I don't. My wife didn't even know I knew how to wake surf, and so everybody's trying to get up and falling, because that's what you do. First time, I was shocked I was up. I'd been doing it. I'd already been doing it for years. Like, I'd known how to do it. And they're like, oh, he's a natural. And I was like, wow, this is crazy.
5: Wow.
4: It's like when I juggle.
6: Yeah. That's the worst.
5: You're like, I've never juggled before.
4: I'm like,
5: before.
4: Wait, how does this go? And then all of a sudden I'm doing multiple.
6: And you're like, whoa.
4: Yeah. Congratulations, 95 years old. Still skiing. That is cool. That is what it's all about.
0: That was Tell Me Something Good.
1: Coming up on the Bobby Bones Show.
4: We got Joe Nichols stopping by the studio. This is so cool. Here is Tequila Makes Her Clothes Fall Off.
7: Yeah, tequila makes her clothes fall off.
4: Here is Broken Heartsville.
7: Here's to the past, they can kiss my glass.
4: And next up, Joe Nichols in studio.
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0: This story comes to us from St. Johns County, Florida. Two people were driving around on July 6th, and they were driving down the highway with Roman candles out the window. Boom, boom, shooting them at other cars. And when they got pulled over, the cops said, "What are you doing?" They said, "Man, we had extra fireworks we had to get rid of."
1: Oh, that was their reason.
0: Yeah.
1: I was waiting for more.
0: No, they had to get rid of the fireworks.
1: You know, since it was the 6th, they probably weren't lying.
2: No, you got to get rid of those.
1: If it were the 3rd, I would think they were lying. So then what happens?
0: They got charged with shooting deadly missiles at a moving vehicle.
1: That feels a little harsh. You shouldn't do that, but it's not really a deadly missile.
2: I mean, you could really hurt someone.
1: It's not a deadly missile.
0: It could start a fire.
2: Yeah, it's not a missile.
3: Well, like a mini missile.
1: That's weird. We should change that law. That's not a deadly missile, because now I feel like justice for the fireworks shooter when I shouldn't. Yeah, you can't do that because that's dangerous. All right.
0: I'm Lunchbox. That's your bonehead story of the day.
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1: 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Tequila makes her clothes fall off.
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1: Broken Heartsville.
10: Here's to the past, they can kiss my glass. I hope she's
1: Let's get going here. Here he is, the great Joe Nichols.
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7: Joe Nichols.
1: Joe, good to see you again.
11: It's good to see you, man.
1: How you been?
11: I've been really good. I've been really working a lot, so.
1: What does that mean? On the road or recording or what?
11: Both. So my family doesn't see me a whole lot these days. So when I'm not working on the road, I'm working in the studio. So I've been a little stressed, a little thin. Usually every July, August is like that. So
1: can you go to the grocery store without being bothered?
11: Usually bothered might be a different way to put it. You know, like stopped and said hello. You know, that doesn't bother me at all. When people say, "Hey, you're that guy." But I can tell who the country fans are. And they're like, "Hey, man, you're the guy with the... that song, you know, that, what is it? The Baby. Old Red. Is it Old Red?
1: Oh, no. The wrong song in you.
3: Oh, no.
11: But I get a lot of that.
3: They're like, where's Gwen?
11: But they normally get, you know, Broken Heartsville and Tequila Makes Her Clothes Fall Off, right? You know, so they're really cool about it there. I live in Tyler, and by now I've lived there so long that when people see me, they're just like, "Hey, it's good to see you," and maybe ask for a picture or whatever, but super cool.
1: What song do people know you most for that come up to you?
11: I think I had a New York City cab driver who didn't speak like he knew anything about country music. This is probably, you know, maybe 10 or 12 years ago, even maybe 15. But he was a cab driver, and he said, I know you. I know you're from somewhere. He's like, "Are you in movies?" I'm like, "No, I'm not in movies." And he's like, you know, kind of doing the thing. He goes, "You're a musician. And you sing a song that I like." And I'm like, "Nah, it's gonna be bad. Here we go." And he says, "It's got to."

0: do with tequila? And I'm like, oh, no. Okay. All right. We got a chance here. And he said something about tequila. Tequila makes her get naked, makes her clothes fall off. I'm like, oh, my God, that's awesome. I have crossed into the mainstream. This guy probably doesn't listen to much country music, I would imagine. And here he is. Like, nailed it.
1: That's fine.
0: Yeah. Even he knew more than Blake Shelton fans knew about me.
1: Did that song take off like a rocket ship?
0: It did. You know, the first time I thought that song was a legitimate contender for being a big hit, I was dead asleep, 5 o'clock, 6 o'clock in the morning, and a friend of mine called me. There was a New York Top 40, the biggest radio station, I think, in the country, with the biggest audience.
1: Like Z100 or something?
0: Yes. Yeah. And it was a very famous morning show.
1: Elvis Duran?
0: Yeah. And they decided to make fun of this song.
1: Oh.
0: I want to tell you about the song that came out in country music. Oh, my God. It's got this one called Tequila Makes Your Clothes Fall, and they're all laughing. And I'm like, oh, no, this is going to be humiliating. So they're like, let's play this song. This is probably this. What are they doing down there in country music? And they played about a minute and a half of it, and none of them said a word. And the next thing was the main guy said, yeah, it's not that bad. I was expecting a lot worse. I actually like that.
2: That's awesome.
0: And that was the first time I knew that people might like it if they give it a chance. And it was a pretty quick song up the chart. I think 15, 17 weeks, something like that. And it sold a ton of records. And that was back when songs skidded up the chart in 15 weeks, you know? Mr. Bobby
1: Bones. Yeah. All right, let's play that now. One of the greats. Here is Tequila Makes Her Clothes Fall Off. More with Joe Nichols in just a second.

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1: Joe Nichols.
2: When I think about the lyrics of the songs that you sing, I think the most famous lyric, though, is "The Devil Drives the Coupe de Ville." Yeah. When you play that, does everybody sing that part of that song back the loudest?
3: Everybody sings that part, yeah. And everybody asked me afterwards, dude, what is your deal with Coupe de Ville? Because I had I'll Wait for You and Size Matters also had Coupe de Ville in it. But everybody, when they say, oh, man, it's my song, they either say, here's to the past, or they can kiss my, you know what, and they say, I think the devil drives a coupe de ville. They always say that.
2: Broken Heartville is a jam. Mm-hmm.
3: Yeah. Thank you, man.
2: Do you still feel that way about your song sometimes?
3: About that one, absolutely. I love playing that song every time. Usually when a song is old like that and it's a hit, you go through these periods where you're really sick of playing it because you do a radio tour and you play it way more than any other song you have. And by the time it's over, you've played this song hundreds and hundreds and hundreds of time in a short period of time. And you're kind of sick of it. So for a couple of years after it's been a hit and it's moved on, it's buried in the set list a little bit, you're like, all right, do I have to play this one tonight? I don't have to play this one, do I? I got a couple of songs that are like that. But this song never got old to me. It still feels like it's felt, you know, the first time I sang it on stage. Like, just now people know it and they go crazy when they hear it. It's like, you know, they're instantly in their, you know, safe space, you know, out in the crowd. It takes a lot of people back to their childhood, too.
2: Yeah, it's also like an earworm. Because the title is very generic. It's just, However, we're just going back and forth. However, that's a jam, dude.
3: Yeah,
2: I don't know if you're tired of that one, but that one's good. That's a good one.
3: Yeah.
2: And you would,
3: You know, for a lot of songs I've found over the years anyway, that some of the songs you cut that are big hits in that moment kind of date you to that moment. Is one of those songs that feels like it belonged in 2014 or whenever that was. And a funny thing is that, like, Broken Heartsville doesn't feel like it was 2003 or whatever. It feels like it's been relevant for 24 years.
2: Do you think that's the production on it?
3: Man, I think so. I think it's a mixture of, it was such a big hit that people, you could re-release it every year and it would feel like it fit in that time, in that period of time.
2: So even the writing, you feel like, holds up.
3: The writing, everything holds up. Post Malone actually told me off stage at his thing, this is a true story. Post Malone said, man, I think that's one of the greatest country songs ever written. And I wish I'd written it, but the production is very simple and doesn't sound dated.
4: Bobby Bones.
2: All right, another big one. Let's play it. Here is Broken Heartsville from Joe Nichols.

0: more with Joe Nichols, why he doesn't do encores, and how the Dixie Chicks got in trouble back in the day, and because of that, he got a number one. So, more with Joe Nichols coming up.
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0: Do you do encores at your shows?
21: I do not. Play everything I can. Most of the time, we get a three-hour show if we can. Yeah, play. I've got a lot of songs to play. There's a lot of stuff on the radio that we put out that were kind of hits. You know, I'm the king of the top 10 to 15. Yeah, if they did a stat on that, I'd win an award every year. So,
0: and the ACM for Almost.
21: Right. Yeah,
22: that's funny.
21: Out there. Yeah.
0: How old were you when you moved to Nashville?
21: I was 20 and got my first major label deal at 99 on Giant Records, 99-2000. And I was signed over there when Blake Shelton was signed over there. And that's how we became friends. We were part of Giant Records, as we like to call it, the Artist Protection Program. And we sat there for a couple of years whining together about when was, you know, Giant going to put the saviors of Giant Records out there. And they never did. I came along when Giant was bought by Warner Brothers. I was moved along with the furniture. I was bought along with the furniture, and so was Blake. He went off to have these big hits, and Warner Brothers didn't like that I was a traditional country guy. They wanted me to be more like, you know, Flats, or they had envisioned me being something like One Trick Pony, or kind of more rockin' country, or... Trick Pony, or Rascal Flatts, something like that. And I could not have disagreed more with that. But Jim Ed Norman was the president of that label, and he did something that no other label would ever do. He gave me a check for $50,000 and said, your record contract is still here if you want it, but here's $50,000 to go find you another deal that you're happy with. And if you don't find one you're happy with, you still got your spot here. We'll just, you know, get something. We'll get along somehow with the A&R stuff. So I thought that was a very unusual thing for a Nashville label to do, because usually they're like, well, it's this way or no way. And so I'm always grateful for Jim Ed Norman for doing that. That was in 2001, and I had three offers of big labels that were ready to go.
0: So you left?
21: Month or two. Yeah, I left. Yeah, I found a great label with Tim Dubois, Tony Brown. They were starting a company together. It was backed by Universal, and the first single released in March of 2002 became a number one in September of 2002.
0: What was the song?
21: It was The Impossible.
0: Really? Man, yeah. That's such a good song.
21: There's some controversy over that going number one. See, back then we had two charts. We had Billboard chart and we had R&R charts, what later became like the Country Air Check. And so you counted both of them. You know, you didn't just count Billboard, but I guess Wikipedia only counts Billboard. So I say six number ones. Wikipedia says five number ones.
0: What did it go on that chart, two?
21: Three. It went to three, and it's all a matter of how they counted the points and how many points we had lost in the last couple of days of the week. So that was kind of weird.
0: Justice for Joe.
21: Dude,
1: justice.
21: I agree with you. Let's get him. But I'll tell you the funny story about the next single, Broken Heartsville, would have never been a number one had two things not happened. I was number two when the Dixie Chicks were overseas and did the whole meltdown thing when that hall went down with
0: Bush and
21: comments of Bush and all that kind of stuff. That was the week I was at number two. There was a song flying up the chart. It had been on the chart like 3 weeks, and it was already at like number five. And it was for sure going to be a number one in the next couple of weeks. And that was a song called Have You Forgotten? So I was sandwiched in between this record-breaking song that was going to be number one in like 4 weeks. And the Dixie Chicks were so far out in front, there was no way I could catch them organically. They were like 1,000 spins in front of me. And they started coming down, like 200 at a time, Wednesday, Thursday, Friday. We're sweating it on Saturday and Sunday. We're like watching the chart like, oh, my God, it's going to be so close. We got all three records are within like 100 spins of each other. And it was miraculous that Sunday at midnight, we were like 50 points in front of Have You Forgotten and just like 100 points in front of the Natalie Maines Dixie Chicks thing. So we got our number one on Billboard.
0: Because
20: The
0: timing worked out.
21: The timing was so perfect. That's exactly right.
20: People were so protesting. Because I remember being, like, even the country stations in Austin, whenever that was happening, they were, like, pulling the songs. You couldn't turn on the radio and hear the Dixie Chicks.
21: Yeah, they were taking them in the parking lot and smashing their CDs and doing that whole thing. And my goodness, I mean, it was that was chaotic. I held my breath for an entire week. Yeah.
0: As you smiled, though. Like, yeah, here we go. Here comes Joe. Yeah. Here comes Joe. Yeah, we're going to play the new song. And you guys go check out Joe on the road. Just go to joenichols.com or to his Instagram. And I changed my phone number, which I told you.
21: Yeah.
0: He texted my old number. and I still have that number. And I check it like every couple of days. And I was like, oh, no, I didn't send Joe my new number. I was like, dude, I'm so sorry. Save this new number. Good to see you, man.
21: It's good to see you, man. Hey, the Bobby
0: Bones Show. Let's play the new one from Joe Nichols now. Here is C'est La Vie, new music from Joe Nichols here on the Bobby Bones Show.

0: recently I was talking about NDAs, non-disclosure agreements, which people sign if they're told a secret, and how I won't sign them. But a listener has a question about ones that I have signed in the past. I don't know if I can answer that, but we'll get to that next.
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12: Hi, Bobby. Good morning, studio. Bobby, I was just listening to the show on Wednesday's part two episode where you talk about not wanting to sign an NDA. Would you sign an NDA to know the truth about aliens? Love the show. Kristen from Baltimore. Thanks.
0: No. Not unless I can talk about it with other people who have signed the NDA. I don't need to know that if I can't share it with anybody else. So no, I need that information to be public. I call them non-human origin. I don't like to call them aliens.
13: Oh, right.
14: Okay. Because
0: people just think little green men and go, it was space. They don't. It's dimensional, most likely. But yes.
14: I'm kind of shocked by your answer. I thought you would do it.
0: That would only benefit me. I'm more of a let's benefit humankind kind of guy.
14: Look at you.
13: And you think that it's not space? You think it's solely dimensional?
14: Well, he said many times the ocean.
13: Sure, but you're counting space out?
0: No, I count nothing out.
13: Ah.
0: That's the thing. I know so little that I count nothing out, but I do count out people who claim to know more than they could possibly know. That's who I count out.
13: Okay.
0: But no, I would not sign an NDA to know if aliens were real. Well, how miserable would that be if you knew all of... Have you heard the story about Jimmy Carter back in the day? So Jimmy Carter was in a meeting, and this is story's long been told by people in government since. And they went in and told him all about what was happening with, we'll call them aliens for the sake of this. And he cried his eyes out. Cried. Because he did not expect that to be the answer because of all the feelings that he had about what was real and what wasn't.
14: Wow. I've not heard that, no.
13: Who told that story?
14: A lot of people in government, they tell it.
0: Mike, did you look that up? Type Jimmy Carter told about aliens. And would you read what it says? I'm sitting it just on a couch right now.
15: It says it is unverified. But the story claimed that the CIA told him that extraterrestrials created major religions to manage humanity.
0: And he cries.
14: Wait, what? Well, phrasing it that way, that would make me cry.
13: Hold on, say that again, Mike.
15: Says that extraterrestrials created major religions to manage humanity.
13: Got it.
14: So the non-human organisms...
0: Origin, non-human origin.
14: They created religion...
0: To control...
14: Yeah.
0: Humans, yes. And when he learned that, he cried.
14: But this is unverified.
13: It's unverified.
0: Of course it is. But
14: it's from the CIA. So how did we know?
0: It's not going to be written.
14: Did it unclassify itself and they tell us
0: this? It's not written.
14: Sounds like a bunch of he said, she said.
13: Yeah. And did one of these organ... Say it again.
0: Non-human origin?
13: Non-human origins did... Like, did they tell us that?
0: Yeah. No, the CIA did. Who knows what's up?
13: Right. But the non-human origin must have told someone.
14: They interrogated them.
0: Well, yeah, of course. We have communication with them.
13: We do?
0: If they're real, yeah.
14: Like legit communication or forced communication?
0: You guys act like I know and have signed the NDA. I haven't. I'm not signing the NDA. I know nothing. I've heard a lot of things, but I know nothing.
14: Like they sit in a room and they're like, okay, we'll tell you this. Or they're like waterboarding them.
0: I don't understand your question.
14: How did they get the information out of them?
0: I would imagine we have communication with them of sorts. Sure.
14: Like a healthy.
0: There's also been theories of people being abducted in the exchange because, you know, how people will be abducted by UFOs, finger quotes. And that's part of an exchange that we have made with them over years that we allow a certain amount to happen.
13: Oh.
0: Exactly.
13: Okay. They never asked for like a...
0: Unverified.
13: Right. But they never asked for like a celebrity. Like, I feel like an exchange would be like,
0: that would be, that would be
13: Tom
0: bigger.
13: Hanks.
0: Why would you want... If the humans are the same, you want some human that's not going to raise any flag at all.
13: They're like, we want the guy that's won all the Super Bowls.
0: You don't want that person. You want to study someone who the study of them is not going to make news. And you probably want somebody crazy. So when they come back and they're even crazier, you go, no, that's just crazy Jim being crazy Jim. Know what I mean?
13: I understand what you're saying.
0: Yeah. But I don't think this is true. It's unverified. That's all I'm saying. But I would not sign an NDA to know about aliens. Hey, Bobby.

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1: One dog is back with his owner after getting stranded in the worst possible spot for 4 days. I'll tell you how he got back home next in our segment called Tell Me Something Good.
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2: Tell me something good.
3: Last weekend, a dog was rescued and reunited with its owner after it fell 65 foot off a cliff and spent 4 days stranded once it fell on a ledge in Kentucky. The dog's owner called a rescue team. Rescuers, once they found the dog, used a high angle rope system to reach the dog, secure it, bring it safely back to the top of the cliff. The volunteer rescue team praised the dedication of all its members who volunteered to go. And I mean, they roped up and went down and saved the dog. What I like about this, there are a lot of resources that go into this capture of the dog, and they spend them and they raise money and then they go save animals. Because that ain't cheap. I'm watching them. That ain't cheap. And they saved the dog. And that dog lived after falling 65 feet.
4: Yeah, that's what I was.
3: Did you see the cat that lived? The person threw it out of the car.
4: Oh my gosh, no.
5: A person threw it out?
4: Threw it out.
3: Punch him in the face. Like, find him, punch, throw him out of a car. They threw a cat out of a car. And the cat, because, you know, cats flip and land on their feet.
4: Mm-hmm. Yeah.
3: They were going, you know, normal speed, just trying to get rid of a cat. And the cat landed on its feet and ended up living. So this is people suck, but also the animal lived. Just reminded me. Who throws an animal from their car? But the cat lived. Is that to tell me something good?
4: Well, yeah, because I'm sure someone's going to take care of the cat now and a better home.
3: Kitten rescued after being thrown from a moving vehicle in Maryland.
5: And I'm thinking the only way you throw a kitten out of a car is if it wasn't yours and you didn't know it was in there.
3: No, if you just want to get rid of it.
4: Oh. Or they were like, what?
3: People do crazy stuff like that all the time, like try to get rid
5: of
3: animals.
5: Crazy.
3: Yeah, it's awful
4: evil.
3: People.
4: Evil.
3: It lived, and hopefully now someone will adopt it. That's it. Now that kind of makes me feel sad, but it lived, right?
4: Yes.
5: It lived, and the rescue was cool.
3: All right, there you go. That's what it's all about.
0: That was Tell Me Something Good.

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4: The morning corny.
5: What does the lizard smoke?
0: This okay for morning?
5: Uh-oh. I thought so until now.
0: What does a lizard smoke?
5: Mm-hmm. Mare iguana.
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0: Mare iguana.
4: That was the morning corny.
0: That's fine.

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2: Hey, loved the podcast with John Stamos. Thought that was fantastic. Just wanted to point out, he still hasn't followed you on Instagram, number one. Number two, his wife's name is Caitlin, and his son is named Billy. Is this the Twilight Zone or what? Love the show.
1: I didn't know that.
3: That's crazy.
1: I don't think he knew that.
4: Are y'all each other?
1: Are we the same? Have mercy.
3: And you always say that.
1: John Stamos' wife is Caitlin McHugh Stamos, and their son is Billy Stamos.
3: That is nuts.
4: He's going to think you're obsessed with him.
3: Oh, yeah. He is.
4: That's probably why he's not following
1: you. Man, that's the super long game, man.
4: Yeah.
1: I wait to get married until I'm 40 because I want to marry who John Stamos married.
3: A Caitlin.
1: And the person I marry, her dad has to be named Billy.
4: Well, I mean, that's your cover story, yeah.
3: Yeah, that's true, dude. We all believe it.
1: No, I'd be so psycho that I waited for that perfect mix.
4: Oh, I thought it worked out for you that way, but sure.
1: If I'm super psycho,
4: right.
1: It didn't work out. I waited. Yeah, that is crazy. No, he hasn't followed me on Instagram. I haven't followed him either. I guess I don't run to Instagram to follow people. I also need to get better at liking people's stuff. Amy's the MVP at liking people's stuff and like writing in the comments because it helps engagement for sure. Sometimes I think I'm going to do better. I'm going to like people's. I'm a scroller. I'm just a taker. I'm an eater. I need to be more of a giver on Instagram, but I don't follow him either. But I also don't want to make the first move there.
3: Mm.
1: I follow him. He didn't follow me back.
4: Think about it this way. He made the first move with you when it came to phone numbers. So it's okay for you to make the first move on Instagram.
1: We have texted 4 times.
4: Right. It's your turn.
1: But why then follow on Instagram if you're already texting? We've already elevated.
4: It's a step backwards. I mean,
3: text is more intimate.
4: But we're all friends here. We text and we follow each other on Instagram.
1: Yeah, I don't know. I'm thinking of this like I'm dating somebody new. I'm just putting too much thought into this. Thank you. You guys can find that podcast. It's up on the Bobbycast. You can watch it on Netflix or just on podcast. Go search for Bobbycast. The interview with John Stamos, it was really good. It ended up being controversial, but he was super cool. So thank you.
5: Coming up,
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1: People scamming people always irritates us, but people scamming people about Taylor Swift, we're going to talk about that next because this was a massive scam.
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1: You know what my jam is right now? Ain't Always the Cowboy. I don't even know what you say in that second line. It goes, it ain't always the cowboy. I don't have to sleep around. 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
7: Really?
1: Is that what it is?
7: 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No, I don't hear that.
1: That's... Get around. What's that line?
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1: Okay, well, let's see.
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18: This woman scammed 107 Taylor Swift fans out of more than $265,000 by selling fake tickets to that Eras tour.
14: Oh.
18: Man, she must have had it dialed in on how... That's so many. Over 100. She had built a reputation as a trusted ticket seller. So then she must have been selling other tickets properly, but she made a ton of money. Fans sent her money through e-transfers after being promised their tickets would arrive, and then they never got the tickets. And so then people just started complaining, and so she's probably going to go to jail, I guess. I hate a scammer.
19: Yeah, and that's big time.
18: And if you scam and it involves Taylor, she might hire a hitman. Like Taylor kind of takes care of business, you know? So keep one eye open, lady. But that's, and you also don't think you're going to get caught. You do 107 of these and you don't think you're going to get caught, that these people aren't going to go, I never got my tickets. Like, if you do this, you got to do it from a fake identity that they can't try. I don't want to give them any ideas.
3: Just leave it there.
18: But the fact that it was the same woman doing this and she sold, you guys ever bought something and it was completely fake?
4: I almost bought a cat.
17: That's true. Right.
18: You got scammed until the scammer realized she was scamming us.
4: Yeah, she was in Louisiana, I think.
18: Yep.
4: And I was about to mail a check, and then we bust her.
3: Wait, did we help bust her?
4: I think so.
18: For sure.
4: Yeah. No. Y'all definitely helped. So then I got a real one from California. She's real. She's legit. I got her. She's a little messed up, but she's fine.
18: I've had friends that have bought iPads. It's been a few years from gas stations. I got an iPad, and it was either an old busted one or like a block.
4: A cutting board.
18: Yeah, you got to open that stuff.
4: Yeah.
18: You?
17: I got a Wrigley Field. We were trying to sit in the bleachers. There were six of us. Found a guy outside selling tickets. Bleacher seats, bleacher seats. He charges $75 a piece, and we're like, yeah, we're going in. We walk up to the gate. Those aren't valid tickets, guys.
18: Did you find him?
17: Oh, no, gone.
18: So he makes one sale, then he runs away.
4: Yes,
17: or he probably moves to another corner and there's, I mean.
18: But another corner, I'd be running to every corner trying to find that dude. I think I'm hightailing out of there completely.
4: That's probably good. If he's such a show up and do that, he falls for six people, six times 75, he probably went home for the night. And he's like, I'll be back the next
18: day. You're trying to do your one. You guys didn't go back the next day to try to find him?
17: No. I mean, pay cash, you know what I mean? We were so excited. Yeah, we're going to sit in the bleachers. It's going to be so cool.
18: If you would have seen him, would you have beat him up?
17: No.
3: What would you have done?
17: I mean, I was like 19 years old, and
18: that's especially when you beat somebody up.
3: That's when you fight, dude.
17: No. Chicago's a little different, guys.
3: Okay.
17: I mean, if you want to see the character that I was dealing with, it was not someone that looked like, I could beat up.
18: So should you have bought tickets from a character you were dealing with?
17: Well,
18: you were 19, though.
17: I was 19.
18: You're 19.
17: Yeah.
18: Eddie ever bought anything and it wasn't real?
3: No, I've been pretty lucky. But I mean, every time I buy like those, sports tickets where it's exchange and somebody's going to email you and the email never comes.
17: Oh.
3: It's stressful. But every time it's come, whether it's late or not, it comes.
18: We bought this whale. It's a whale. It's like this big. I'm doing my hands like a circle, fingertips touching. It's electronic and it turns different colors and it spits water out. And you put it in the bathtub when the baby's taking a bath. And it was like $8 and it should have been garbage. It's the coolest thing we've ever bought. It's the opposite of that.
3: And it floats and it spits water.
18: It drives by.
3: That's awesome.
18: You charge it. I thought this is going to be garbage. So this is the opposite of what we're talking about, where you buy something cool and it's nothing. I bought this, my wife did, thinking it was nothing. And it came, I want it in my bath.
4: Oh.
18: It lights up all different colors and it spits water out of its head.
3: That's cool.
18: You just got to charge it. Mm-hmm. It's the coolest thing I've ever seen. Like baby toys rock. Like the good ones.
3: Yeah, the good ones.
18: Yeah.
4: What a good find.
18: Yeah. I would link it, but I didn't buy it. I get it for my wife.
4: Link it next time you're in the tub.
18: Yeah. Bobby Bones. And now let's play Choosing Texas from Ella Langley here on the Bobby Bones Show. Just when I-

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1: 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And luckily he had a hat on, it probably would have knocked him out, but it's just that kind of stuff happens to him all the time. It's crazy.
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3: Hey, WRNS Country, thank you for waking up with us. Eddie was telling us his son needed braces, but then he said, do I even spend money on that? And we told him that should be a priority. What did you do?
4: He got the braces.
3: Why do you say it like...
4: Because, man, it's going to cost me an arm and a leg. Like, it's going to cost me a lot of money. And apparently... Because at first I thought, like, oh, this is like just the orthodontist knows the dentist knows the orthodontist. He's making money off of it. It's a scam, right? Turns out it's not a scam. His teeth are pretty messed up. Like, the braces, he has not just your traditional braces, wires connecting to a tooth that's up here. Like, it was crazier than I thought.
3: So you're happy you did it then?
4: I mean.
3: No, not I mean. How are we going to get you on yes?
4: When he, like, gets a hot wife. Then I'm like, hey, it was worth it, you know? Like, maybe he wouldn't have gotten a good-looking wife if his teeth were all jacked
5: you
4: up.
5: You sound creepy.
4: No, I'm serious.
6: Like, so this just got weird.
3: So like, to you, it's only worth it if he gets a hot wife. And I'm assuming you mean to him.
4: Correct. Because what I'm thinking is like,
3: it did sound like Eddie's like, he gets
6: you.
3: A hot wife. For Yeah.
6: You just should know how it sounded.
3: I was just covering you there.
4: Yeah, that makes sense. I get it. But
6: what about his just overall confidence in life?
4: Well, which would probably get him a good
3: hot
4: looking
3: wife.
4: You know what I mean? So I don't know. I just felt like, what does bad teeth do? Like, a lot of British people, they have bad teeth.
3: We don't live in England.
5: Yeah, they don't do braces over there, I don't think.
3: Well, that's old. They a bit more now.
4: They do.
3: A bit more, yeah.
4: Michael Strahan has got a big gap. Doing pretty good.
3: But that gap really works for him because he's very famous. Also was really great playing in the NFL. It didn't keep him from...
4: Yeah.
3: You should just be happy that you have the means to get your son braces.
4: I mean, I barely have the means, but we're doing it.
3: Stop.
4: We're doing it. And you know what? I think it's worth it. I mean, his teeth, I looked at them the other day. They're pretty bad.
3: Did it hurt when they put them on?
4: What hurts is he's got this thing where, like, you have to tighten under, like, the roof of the mouth. There's, like, a key that you put in there, and you have to tighten it. Mike, do you know what this is?
7: Yeah, it sucks.
4: Dude, and so we do it every day, and he, like, almost...
3: You have to do it. It's not they have to do it at the dentist or orthodontist.
4: Every night, I have to tighten it. I have to go in there with a little key and do one turn, full turn, and it makes all the teeth move.
3: And how long does he have to wear those?
4: 2 years? The braces, I think, are going to last about 2 years.
3: I'm happy you did it. He's going to be so happy he did it.
4: Yeah.
3: He might even think it's cool right now.
4: It gets kind of cool because, like, yeah, look at me. I have braces. But then, see, what's bothering me, too, is, like, when he's playing basketball because he's in a summer league, he keeps messing with his teeth the whole time. Like,
3: well, it's new.
4: It's like, dude, focus on the game. Quit messing with your teeth.
3: If you get, like, a cut on your lip, what do you do the whole time?
4: Yeah, you're, like, touching it with your tongue.
3: Yeah, because it's new. Yeah. Eventually, it'll be normal. I'm happy you got on braces.
4: Yeah, I am, too. I just, like, man, it's going to cost a lot of money.
3: It's awkward that it's because you want a hot wife for him.
4: I just want a good life for him, and I think that...
3: Oh, maybe you just misspoke then. Meant good life.
4: Well, you know, like a good-looking wife.
6: And you said hot wife.
3: Yeah. They're very close to each other.
6: I can see how you confuse those.
3: And do your other kids need them?
4: Not yet.
3: Multiple?
4: Not yet. I think the little
3: hand-me-downs,
4: one...
3: Hand-me-downs, when they come off your one, give them to the next one?
4: Can you do that?
3: Can you do that? You can't, right?
7: No.
4: That'd be awesome.
3: Okay, all right. Hey, the Bobby Bones Show.

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3: 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Kind of came out of nowhere, man, I took that one pretty hard. I had another one in another town, and I spent a whole lot of nights missing her. Till it all went black, she stopped texting back, and I finally got the picture. So here's to the

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16: I don't know. Truly, I haven't planned anything. We haven't really talked. I mean, I guess we were we would love to do some more music together for sure. But we're kind of just taking it day by day.
17: George and Tammy did a bunch of records. It's just those two.
18: Yeah, no, I would love to have
17: a full record would be, mm-hmm. would
16: we,
17: be super
16: we
17: cool.
16: We had so much fun. I mean, we really had, I feel like it brought another bond in our relationship. And it's something that we both love. You know, I think we definitely will do something else.
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2: Tell me something good.
3: Back in the 1950s, Brian Murray decided, I'm going to try water skiing. Got up that first time, was like, I love this. Started doing competitions, and he's been doing it for years. Well, now he's 95 years old, and he went water skiing, and now he's the world record holder for the oldest person to water ski.
4: I saw the video of him water skiing. I thought it was AI Joe Biden water skiing.
5: Oh, really?
6: That's funny.
4: Because that's what he looks like, Joe Biden water skiing. So I thought it was somebody doing a funny video. 95 walking is awesome. He gets up pretty quick.
6: That's cool.
4: There was a time in the 90s when I was water skiing, and then it just wasn't cool anymore. Water skiing turned into, you had to know how to slalom because you didn't go two skis anymore because we live near lakes. Then you had to go one, and then it quickly turned into wakeboarding and wake skating. Mm. And I started doing that as well.
5: But what about knee boarding? I did that as a kid.
3: Oh, that's cool.
5: I mean, you didn't really have to get up.
4: Yeah. So. Not as cool. Fun, but not cool.
5: Well,
4: because you didn't have to get up. There was
5: right,
4: no.
5: I couldn't get up on the skis. So
4: you
5: much.
4: Could. If you're athletic enough, you can get up.
5: No, when I'm telling you, when I was a kid, my grandpa was like, give her the knee board.
4: A kid.
5: Yeah, but everybody else was getting up. And then it's like.
3: How old?
5: I was on the knee board.
4: I think you could get up now. I think it would take you 15 times. Because it's not that you're not athletic enough. Just getting up on a wakeboard or wake skate or skis. It's about understanding what muscles to use.
5: Okay, so I didn't know what to activate.
4: Mm-hmm. And you don't know until you start to do it. And you go, it's like riding a bike. Because until you do it and you fall, and you go, I got it now. Because it's hard. I tricked people once. I went, a bunch of people were going surfing. And this is like 5 years ago. And so my wife and I were with some friends who had a boat. And they're like, you guys know how to wake surf? I was like, nah, I don't. My wife didn't even know I knew how to wake surf. And so everybody's trying to get up and falling, because that's what you do. First time, I was shocked I was up. I'd been doing it. I'd already been doing it for years. Like, I'd known how to do it. And they're like, oh, he's a natural. And I was like, wow, this is crazy.
5: Wow.
4: It's like when I juggle.
6: Yeah. That's the worst.
5: You're like, I've never juggled
4: before. I'm like, wait, how does this go? And then all of a sudden I'm doing multiple.
6: And you're like, whoa.
4: Yeah. Congratulations, 95 years old. Still skiing. That is cool. That is what it's all about.
0: That was Tell Me Something Good.
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4: We got Joe Nichols stopping by the studio. This is so cool. Here is Tequila Makes Her Clothes Fall Off.
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2: Joe, good to see you again.
3: It's good to see you, man.
2: How you been?
3: I've been really good. I've been really working a lot, so...
2: What does that mean? On the road or recording or what?
3: Both. Both. So my family doesn't see me a whole lot these days, so when I'm not working on the road, I'm working in the studio, so...
2: Do you do encores at your shows?
3: I do not. Play everything I can. Most of the time, we get a three-hour show if we can. Yeah, I've got a lot of songs to play. There's a lot of stuff on the radio that we put out that were kind of hits. You know, I'm kind of the king of the top 10 to 15. Man, if they did a stat on that, I'd win an award every year. So.
2: And the ACM for Almost.
3: Yeah.
2: That's funny.
3: Out there. Yeah.
2: How old were you when you moved to Nashville?
3: I was 20 and got my first major label deal at 99 on Giant Records, 99-2000. And I was signed over there when Blake Shelton was signed over there. And that's how we became friends. We were part of Giant Records, as we like to call it, the Artist Protection Program. And we sat there for a couple of years whining together about when was, you know, Giant going to put the saviors of Giant Records out there. And they never did. I came along when Giant was bought by Warner Brothers. I was moved along with the furniture. I was bought along with the furniture, and so was Blake. He went off to have these big hits, and Warner Brothers didn't like that I was traditional country guy. They wanted me to be more like, you know, Flats, or they had envisioned me being something like One Trick Pony, or kind of more rock and country, or Trick Pony. Sorry, Trick Pony or Rascal Flats, something like that. And I was just, I could not have disagreed more with that. But Jim Ed Norman was the president of that label, and he did something that no other label would ever do. He gave me a check for $50,000 and said, your record contract is still here if you want it, but here's $50,000 to go find you another deal that you're happy with. And if you don't find one you're happy with, you still got your spot here. We'll just, you know, get something. We'll get along somehow with the A&R stuff. So I thought that was a very unusual thing for a Nashville label to do, because usually they're like, well, it's this way or no way. And so I'm always grateful for Jim Ed Norman for doing that. That was in 2001, and I had three offers of big labels that were ready to go.
2: So you left?
3: Month or two. Yeah, I left. Yeah, I found a great label with Tim Dubois and Tony Brown. They were starting a company together. It was backed by Universal, and the first single released in March of 2002 became a number one in September of 2002.
2: What was the song?
3: It's The Impossible.
2: Really? Man, that's such a good song.
3: There's some controversy over that going number one. See,

0: back then we had two charts. We had Billboard chart and we had R&R charts, what later became like the Country Air Check. And so you counted both of them. You know, you didn't just count Billboard, but I guess Wikipedia only counts Billboard. So I say 6 number ones. Wikipedia says 5 number ones.
1: What did it go on that chart, 2?
0: 3. It went to 3, and it's all a matter of how they counted the points and how many points we had lost in the last couple of days of the week. So that was kind of weird.
2: Justice for Joe.
0: Dude,
3: I
0: agree with you. Let's get him. But I'll tell you the funny story about the next single, Broken Heartsville, would have never been a number one had two things not happened. I was number two when the Dixie Chicks were overseas and did the whole meltdown thing when that hall went down with
1: Bush and
0: comments of Bush and all that kind of stuff. That was the week I was at number two. There was a song flying up the chart. It had been on the chart like 3 weeks, and it was already at like number 5. And it was for sure going to be a number one in the next couple weeks. And that was a song called Have You Forgotten? So I was sandwiched in between this record-breaking song that was going to be number one in like 4 weeks. And the Dixie Chicks were so far out in front, there was no way I could catch them organically. They were like 1,000 spins in front of me. And they started coming down, like 200 at a time, Wednesday, Thursday, Friday. We're sweating it on Saturday and Sunday. We're like watching the chart like, oh, my God, it's going to be so close. You got all three records are within like 100 spins of each other. And it was miraculous that Sunday at midnight, we were like 50 points in front of Have You Forgotten and just like 100 points in front of the Natalie Maines Dixie Chicks thing. So we got our number one on Billboard.
1: Because
4: The
1: timing worked out.
0: The timing
1: what they
0: was
1: said
0: so
1: Europe.
0: Perfect. That's
4: people
0: exactly
4: were
0: right.
4: People were so protesting. Because I remember being, like, even the country stations in Austin, whenever that was happening, they were, like, pulling the songs. Just, you couldn't turn on the radio and hear the Dixie Chicks.
0: They were taking them in the parking lot and smashing their CDs and doing that whole thing. And my goodness, I mean, it was that was chaotic. I held my breath for an entire week.
1: As you smiled, though. Here we go. Here comes Joe. Here comes Joe. We're going to play the new song. And you guys go check out Joe on the road. Just go to joenichols.com or to his Instagram. And I changed my phone number, which I told you. Joe texted my old number. and I still have that number. And I check it like every couple of days. And I was like, oh, no, I didn't send Joe my new number. I was like, dude, I'm so sorry. Save this new number. Good to see you, man.
0: It's good to see you, man. Hey, the Bobby
1: Bones Show. Let's play the new one from Joe Nichols now. Here is C'est La Vie, new music from Joe Nichols here on the Bobby Bones Show.

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13: Yeah.
14: Last night, my boyfriend and I had a dinner date and watched Susan Raimundo on the Papa Shot Palooza. It was hilarious, nerdy, all the things. But great job. Top eight, pretty epic and sick. He is so quick. It was impressive. But yeah, fun and funny to watch. Great fit. Loved it. Definitely worth all the conversation.
1: Big night in my house Saturday night as Raimundo was on my TV on ESPN Plus in Las Vegas playing Papa Shot. He did finish in the top eight. So first of all, congratulations, Raimundo. Dude, I was nervous for you.
0: I mean, dude, thank you for that trip. That was so fun.
1: That was crazy to watch.
15: It was.
0: I can't believe it was actually on TV and they respected it and they acted like we were athletes. It was the production of it and being in that, it was a club, but it was a studio and arena, was so cool.
1: For those that didn't get to see, they had eight of those Papa Shot machines inside of a room and they had 64 of the players that qualified nationally to play in a Papa Shot tournament for $5,000. I guess 11,000 total, but first place got $5,000. And so Raimundo had qualified, so he went back to Vegas, and they'd play eight, then eight, then eight. He had to finish in the top half to keep moving forward, and Ray just kept winning. The one time he lost, he had three balls stuck in the goal at the same time.
0: Yes.
1: That was weird.
0: Sometimes that happens if you make so many at the same time, I guess, but they redid that one.
1: So was it super competitive between the guys?
0: No, a lot of them were friends. I mean, Tony, it's a community. Some guys were sitting next to other guys' wives. I was like, oh, is this your chick? And he's like, no, that's my buddies. I'm like, what? But they're all friends, apparently.
1: You had headphones when you played. People kept asking me what you were listening to.
0: Nothing. Absolutely nothing. That's my answer. I couldn't stand the music. That DJ was pumping it. It was Chaos Nightclub. I think he thought it was a dance thing. He didn't know it was Papa Shot. He thought club people were there. It was so loud. It was affecting how you were thinking.
1: I speculated it was nothing.
0: Absolutely nothing.
15: Really?
1: Yeah. People, and even Caitlin, while I was recording you, she said, what's Ray listening to? I said, I bet nothing.
15: Ray, have you watched the broadcast? Because even the commentators on the broadcast were like, I wonder what he's listening to under those headphones.
0: If they would have done the research, it would have been funny if they'd have been like, I bet the Bobby Bones Show. You know, he's on that.
1: They had a puppet doing commentary.
0: Yeah, which was weird. I didn't know what angle we were going for. Maybe the kids to tune in and there's like some puppet. What?
1: Well, the problem was they kept showing the guy that was mouthing the puppet.
0: Yep.
1: You got to cut him out of the shot.
0: I was told that. You can't ruin the magic.
1: Yeah. Were you nervous competing?
0: I wasn't. I played all day. I went to the NBA arena and bought an NBA ticket. So they have machines there for the NBA Summer League. So I played for 3 hours. I was just ready to go do it, honestly.
1: So you got there. You won. You won. You didn't win one, but then you won. You got into the top 16 or so, right?
0: Yeah, you had to be whatever. They did the first rounds, which was kind of like the World Cup where it was knockout stage, and then it was down to 16 people. And so I went head-to-head against, what was the dude's name? It wasn't Bazer, it was Balzer. I went against Balzer. He beat me first, and then I came from behind and beat him the next two games, and he was donezo. So then we went on to the Elite Eight, yeah.
1: Then you ran into the number one overall seed.
0: Which sucked. You don't like to look ahead in the bracket, but I did. I knew Balzer. I was like, this guy's terrible. And then I saw Isham. And I mean, he was a dominant force, number one seed. I'm like, I got to play Isham first. How is the number eight seed out of 16? Did I go to then have to play the one seed?
1: Well, that's how a bracket works. 8 and 9 play.
0: I got to look at it because I am curious how that worked out like that.
1: Well, even if you watch The NCAA tournament.
13: And eight will play one that quickly?
1: The second round, yeah.
13: Dang.
1: Yeah, I know.
13: I got to watch more March Madness, yeah.
1: You did great, though. You said you wouldn't be happy with yourself if you didn't finish number one. Did you feel happy with yourself?
13: I'm happy. It was freezing cold in there. If you watch the feed, I was always, my hands were in my shirt. Who knew they keep chaos 20, like 60 degrees, 20 below normal. My hands, I should have brought my hand warmers. Of all the things I brought, I needed hand warmers. I needed lotion for my hands. I needed my lip balm. I needed Gatorade. They wouldn't let us bring any drinks in. I'm like, oh, cool. So I'm going to play basketball for 2 hours on vodka Red Bulls. Like, what?
1: Well, it's a bar. You can get water at the bar.
13: Yeah, but I don't want water. I want Gatorade. I want it. What these kids are drinking, Prime, electrolytes. Yeah, yeah.
1: So will you compete for Nationals in Orlando? That's coming up, too.
13: I think they need to do a celebrity entry for me and throw me in there.
1: Because you don't want to have to qualify again?
13: I think their qualifiers are done. I believe that tournament's all set.
0: Oh.
13: But what was weird is this thing was before it, a month. Everybody that's in the Orlando one was at this one.
1: Well, congratulations. We were proud.
13: Yeah!
1: Top eight of 64, and those 64 had to be qualifiers. There were some people that choked big time.
13: Oh, yeah. Oh, yeah. Caputo, he was so depressed. He was a favorite. Nikki Buckets, he got out.
0: Oh,
13: yeah,
0: Nikki yeah. Buckets.
16: Nikki Buckets, oh, that. Man.
13: And then my boy Lando, he made it. He was out earlier, but yeah, the Isham guy, he's a favorite, that Murph dude that won it all. He gets on the mic, he goes, I'm a 45-year-old guy. I don't know if you saw it on the broadcast. He goes, I don't got a lot going for me. This keeps me competitive. Thank you guys so much.
1: Was he the guy in the collared shirt?
13: Yeah, collared shirt. He was like five Bud Lights deep and comes out and wins the thing. Oh, yeah, that's what I got to do next year. What?
1: That guy in the collared shirt was legit. Like, he didn't miss.
13: Yeah, and I guess last year in Orlando, he choked. So he, whatever, when it came down to it, he didn't do well. And so this year, they said he's always this good.
1: What did you do after the event?
13: Murph, he goes, hey, Susan, I got an open bar tab. Anything you want, it's on me. I'm like, I like this rich Papa Shot community. These guys got these machines in their basements, and they're all rich. I love these guys.
1: Did you go anywhere else or just go to bed after?
13: Well, I went and did a shot with Murph and all, and I go, I'm good, man. The shot's good. And so then I walked around with it. They're called the Skyline Swishers. All these dudes from Denver that own bars, they go, hey, come to our bars. We'll pay for everything. They're like, we came out here to Vegas in a limo. I'm like, what is happening? You guys' wives just let you play arcade basketball on the side? That's amazing. But I hung out with them at the Palms, and then I ditched them. I was like, guys, I got to roll. I got a wife to get home to.
1: But you didn't, not that night.
13: I did. I split. I had an early flight.
1: You flew the next day, though. Yeah.
13: 4 a.m. wake-up call.
1: Huh.
13: Oh, okay. So I ditched those guys. Seattle Swishers at some pizza spot.
1: Well, you did great. We were all rooting for you.
13: The glove, he also choked. Yes.
1: Yeah, I don't remember anybody's name.
15: No, there were a lot of guys.
16: And they didn't know Ray's name.
1: Well, they didn't know a lot of people's name. The guy was struggling at first because their screen names were all weird.
15: I think he even called Ray like Season Raimundo.
1: No, Season.
0: Season. Oh,
15: Season.
1: Which makes sense because that's a... yes.
15: Yeah, yeah, yeah. But even the Raymond, it was like Raymando.
13: Yeah, that was... I knew it was going to be a butcher job when his Nikki Buckets, he's a legend in the game, and he goes, Nikki Butt. So I'm like, oh my gosh, dude, that's like calling Michael Jordan Michael Jerk or something like that. Like, bro, you got to nail their names.
1: That was fun, though, man. Congratulations.
13: Thank you. Had family watching, niece, nephew, everybody's texting me. I was getting messages, too, while I was there, and they're like, no cell phones. I mean, no headphones. What?
1: What do you mean, no cell phones? You couldn't have them in the event?
13: Apparently, but I still carried it. And then they go, you cannot touch the balls until we start. That's a great format. You want us all to play ice cold. Cool.
1: I did see some of the guys when they got up there. There was one specifically that was the first one to kind of break protocol and just start shooting as soon as he walked up there.
15: Yeah.
1: And then everybody else started doing it too.
13: Yep. Everybody's like, okay, we're not waiting for the announcer. Let's get some shots in because we haven't even touched these balls. The rims are different. The hoops are different. The balls are different. How they roll. It's a nightclub. We don't have any lights on the balls. So everything's different with any situation with those environments. So... I feel for basketball players when they go to a different arena. Uh-huh. It's all
1: the same.
15: Yeah. Same deal. Yeah.
1: NBA players going to different cities, the same as that?
13: It's different because I was putting up 170s at the UNLV place. I go there, chaos, different lighting. You got girls, the dancers wearing no clothes. You got no lighting.
1: You got a puppet doing commentary.
13: Yeah, a guy that's a puppeteer and some little doing it with his hand up his back. It was odd.
1: Well, I never thought on a Saturday night at 10 p.m. I'd be watching a Papa Shot mini basketball tournament rooting for somebody on ESPN.
13: Yeah, and my wife, I don't even know if she understands basketball as it is. She goes, I tried to support you. Sometimes I didn't know if you won, if you lost. She's like, I got so nervous. Yeah, she wanted that paycheck. She wanted the $5,000.
1: Well, Eddie and I were texting, did he win? Because they would cut off before they would show the scores. Sometimes wouldn't even see the green or the red to see if you moved on.
13: Yeah, right. And the answer to that is it was tough for the in-house DJ. He was also telling us what we were doing, but he also needed to relay the scores to the people at home watching. And on me, I didn't know ever where the ESPN camera was. I was like, I should have played to the camera more because it was such a common camera. I think the ESPN camera was an iPhone.
1: No, we saw the camera. It was a guy that had roaming cam.
13: It was the very end when I finally looked at, when I beat the kid in the Sweet 16. I beat Ballers, or what was his name? Ballsies. I looked at the camera. And I was like, there's the camera. I finally saw the ESPN camera 2 hours later.
1: You did kind of pull a baller move after you won that Sweet 16 game against that guy.
13: Yeah.
1: Ray puts his hands up, goes, throws him up. That's a pretty good move. I took a picture of that.
13: Well, and then I also should have had a dance when they first intro'd me. Instead, I just like...
1: Nah, you were good. You were good. You didn't need to dance.
13: Yeah. What if I threw my shirt off? That would have been pretty baller.
15: That would have
13: been cool. Yeah.
1: I hope you don't give up on your dream.
13: Well, the dream started in January. I look back. I bought the machine January 12th, and I put up 30 points. Insane. I was in a tournament. I could have put up zero.
1: If you guys want to see the video, just go to our YouTube page, at Bobby Bone Show, and you can watch Raymundo compete in Las Vegas in the Papa Shot tournament. It was on ESPN. I tried to document the whole thing on my stories because I knew not everybody had ESPN Plus.
13: Yeah, yours was hilarious and awesome. Lunch also, his was great because he was confused. He goes, what was the score? What did Ray score?
17: They wouldn't show you, and it was just like, what? I have no idea. They would never show the score. They would show side angles, so you didn't know what points were what. It was very frustrating.
1: Yeah, it's like they don't air a lot of those. Not a lot of Papa Shot tournaments. Yeah. Well, we're proud of you.
13: Thank you.
1: That was awesome. Go watch it on our YouTube at Bobby Bone Show. Let's play Tyler Hubbard now, Dancing in the Country. 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
1: Bobby Bone, yo.
2: These two guys say they were switched at birth 38 years ago. They're suing a hospital in North Dakota over this. And so they're saying that a DNA test says we haven't been living with our real families. Here.
13: January 26, 1988, only Kyle and I were born in that hospital that day. It's the only time we've ever been together.
14: My aunt Martha and I were on Ancestry.com. I had done further DNA testing on my raising mom, Evelyn Newton, that came out conclusively that, you know, she was biologically my brother's mom, but she didn't match with me on the platform. We kind of concluded and said, basically, look, Kyle, you were switched at birth.
2: This is why you don't take those tests.
15: Oh,
2: too much drama.
16: It's tough.
2: Although I've taken the test. I keep having new cousins like every week show up. I get an email, you got another cousin. And they're like eighth cousins or something. But how about these guys? I think if I have lived a really healthy life and love my parents, I don't think I want to know. But I think I should know.
15: Yeah.
2: So these two guys now are just, what do we do?
15: Sue the hospital.
2: They're suing the hospital.
16: Yeah,
2: that's from KKTV 11 News. They were the only two babies, and you switched those two? They were the only two born that day, and they're the two that got switched? There were so many rules when we had our baby. And it's different, right? Because this is like 1988. But this is not the 40s.
15: Yeah, but I think the rules these days, like why it seems so, like there's so many checks and balances is because this happened even in the 80s.
2: Yep. 1988.
16: Yeah.
2: And it's a hospital in North Dakota. They're the only two babies born. That's why it's again, if it were 1918, maybe 1988. Yeah, these two guys, I don't want to know. But what, how about that? You open up the envelope and it's, or you open up the email and it says it's not your parent. You probably think they just messed up the DNA test.
15: I wonder if the kids experienced any when they were younger. Because they say with adopted children, they know they're separated from their birth mom and there's stuff that will pop up in their later years. Sometimes when they're 8 years old, there's an attachment disorder happening. And so I wonder if they experienced that because they weren't with their biological parents.
2: One of them said that he felt like he never really fit in with family. So I think every kid probably feels that way for a little bit.
15: Right. Some symptoms are so, like, you think it's a defiance disorder and they're just misbehaved kids, but really it's an attachment thing.
2: Like, I feel like I didn't fit in with my family. But I can tell you 100%.
15: You are definitely. Yeah, yeah.
2: Like, I was their kids.
15: Yeah.
2: Like, no doubt about
15: it. That's obvious.
2: That sucks for them. I think the positive is by finding out, you at least can know your family history that helps your medical history.
15: Mm-hmm.
2: Like for me, that's been something that I don't know. I don't know a lot of my medical history because I don't know a lot of my family. So when they say, hey, did so-and-so have this? I have no idea. But yeah, that sucks. I just don't want to know. The hospital says it found no evidence proving it was responsible, but they acknowledge the heartbreaking situation, noting that records and staff from that time are no longer available. Oh. See, that's from the space shuttle 1969 when they lose everything, not from 1988. You were probably putting stuff in computers in 1988.
15: Mm-hmm.
2: At a hospital?
16: That was the transition time.
2: At a hospital?
15: I don't know.
17: No.
15: I mean, some... I'm picturing manila folders.
17: A lot of them.
15: And like a file cabinet.
2: Yep. Ah, these poor guys. So that's what's up. What are you going to get out of a North Dakota hospital? Is it still running?
16: Well, hospitals make good money, don't they?
2: But I mean, is it still running? I mean...
15: They also spend a lot. I don't know. I guess it depends on how well it's funded.
2: We'll play Luke Combs, BYU. Right. 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Thank you guys for waking up with us.

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0: show.
1: Did you see the thing about if you want to hang up on somebody and it doesn't look like you hung up on them?
2: Yeah, it's a tip that I saw. You can put your phone into airplane mode and they'll think the call just dropped.
1: Because it says instead of call ended, like call lost or something. Mm-hmm.
2: Yeah, so they're going to think, oh, we got disconnected, not that someone just hung up on me.
1: I'm going to call you. Let's see if this works.
2: Okay.
1: All right, I'm calling Amy now.
2: This is you calling.
1: Yep.
3: Can answer it.
2: Oh.
1: What?
0: Amy, you got to pick it up.
1: Were you not going to answer the phone?
0: She just let her ring.
2: Sorry. Okay, I'm ready. I answered. Hello.
1: Okay, now go to airplane mode and just hang up, and I want to see what it says. So right now it just says, Amy, 15 seconds, 16 seconds.
2: So I'm going to go airplane mode. I'm clicking it.
1: Yep. Call ended.
2: It says call ended? I thought I was supposed to say call lost.
1: Because I saw that too, and I didn't know. That's why we needed to try it here on the air, so our other listeners don't fall for that.
3: Thank you for trying it.
2: That was a very viral post.
1: Try mine.
2: Me call you?
1: Yeah.
2: Don't forget to answer.
1: Yeah, I saw the same post.
2: Wait, I got to take my phone off airplane mode.
1: Oh, now we got to let it get all its bars back.
2: That's good, that's good.
0: Okay, hey, and don't forget to answer when she calls you.
1: Amy was just looking at her phone like, yep, we're calling.
2: Well, I could. Okay, I'm ready. Okay.
1: Hit me up. All right, here we go. Answering it. Okay, so I'm going to go to airplane mode. 3, 2.
2: It just hung up. It didn't say anything.
0: Didn't say anything?
2: It didn't say call ended. Did yours say the words call ended?
1: At the top of the screen, yeah.
2: Oh, mine didn't say anything. Nothing.
3: That could count as a call lost.
2: I would be like, hello? What happened, Bobby? Hello?
1: I said don't fall for it, though. Like, from our experiment, it doesn't work like the internet said.
2: Mm. Yeah, because... But either way, like, I wouldn't know. Even if it said call ended, I would think.
1: Well, what you do is you talk in the middle. Yep. Yeah, that's it.
2: Oh.
0: That's how you do
1: More
0: it.
1: More than anything else. Yeah, what I was saying.
0: And then.
1: That's when you hang up, and then it sounds like you were cut off.
0: Okay.
1: Or you can hit him with a, going through a tunnel. Dude, you're in Arkansas. Dad.
2: I like that now a lot of the sales things are automated now, or they're. Yeah. They sound like they're human, but they're not. Because I don't think twice about just hanging up.
1: Yeah. Oh, it lets you hang up on humans easier? Because you think it...
2: Mentally for me.
1: Yeah.
2: If I know it's a human, I struggled with that. Because I'm like, oh, I picture them like at their house making call after call. Or at their cubicle making call after call. And how depressing it is to have people just hang up on them. But now, most of them are robots.
1: You know, picture sad AI. Oh.
2: I'm not tired. Yet.
1: We're done. Thank you, guys. We will see you tomorrow. Don't forget, go over to the podcast. We're just now going to start a second show. You can watch live on our YouTube channel at Bobby Bone Show, or you can download the podcast. 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

T-top jack in her cherry coat town. 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

Back in the day, Potts Farm was a place to go. 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Jump the barbed wire, spread the word. 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Jack and Jim were a few good men. 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I'm tired of talking, man. Y'all ain't listening. Them old dirt roads.

Jason Aldean there, Beast in the East, 95.1 WRNS Legends with you. Him and his wife were on social media over the weekend, and she had asked him, if I were to come with a warning label, what would it be? To which Jason said, proceed with caution.

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They have agreed to terms. She gets a certain amount of property. She gets a lump sum, and then nobody asks for alimony again. They're also not allowed to talk bad about each other. Throwing it back, thanks to Baker's Kitchen in downtown New Bern. Alan Jackson and Jimmy Buffett on now.

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on vacation so far. They've got no rain where they're at, but some rain making messes of certain concerts. Maren Morris was out at Red Rocks, which is stunning, in Colorado. She made the stage, but all of her openers were not able to perform. That wasn't the only show that it happened on over the weekend. I think it was a Morgan Wallen one where, like, Co Wetzel wasn't even able to come out. Several people weren't able to come out before the show. It stinks. Ella Langley took the stage late, but at least she got out there before Morgan. That one was at M&T Bank Stadium. So, oof. Hopefully that doesn't happen.

an adult. When I was young, I was like, yeah, let's go. And then I was an adult and I was like, who serviced this? And when Fury 325, a popular ride down at Carowinds, I'm sure you've been, closed indefinitely after they found an issue with its foundation.

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0: has turned 50. He had his 50th birthday. He said everybody made it so special. And then he did a birthday sale for y'all. 50% off, and he's got free shipping over 50 bucks. So if you're a fan and you want some merch or some music, now's your time.
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0: world today. It's brought to you by Heartland Grill and Catering in Washington. Let's talk British World Cup fans now that that's over. Anne Hathaway and, of course, TikTok.
1: A British World Cup soccer fan takes a parting shot at American comfort food.
2: You have some nerve, Americans. You're eating this? Beanie Weenies, which is literally baked beans with chopped up hot dogs. And by the way, do you know what is in hot dogs? Crushed up eyeballs, bones, all the bad bits that no one eats of an animal. And you're having that? You're giving it to your children?
1: Anne Hathaway recalls the moment she forgot her lines while filming the number one movie in America, The Odyssey.
3: My first day of filming, I arrived in Sicily and I showed up and, got to the top of the mountain, took a helicopter to the top, first day nerves, all the things, go to do my first moment with Tom. And I just blanked on all of my lines, like truly all of them.
1: A TikToker jokes that no parasitic outbreak could prevent her from eating at Taco Bell.
4: The employees at my local Taco Bell could lean out the window and say, "This is gonna kill you." And I would say, I got a free taco in the app and I'm gonna need that ASAP. Side of nacho cheese, please. Because I trust in the Doritos Locos Taco Supreme above. And I simply will not.

is just as pretty as she is. Elizabeth Camille Langley. That's Ella Langley. Here she is with Morgan Wallen on 95.

ain't coming to your house. I ain't crawling in your bed. I don't wanna be the only thing running through your head.

has ended. Argentina did not win. Spain! And then there was a bit of a brawl. But listen, here are some final numbers that I think are interesting, so hopefully you do too. Global financial analysts say that about 14.4 billion with a B beers were drank during the World Cup tournament. Hidden Valley Ranch says their sales went up by 20%. Google says about 7 million fans attended World Cup games, all of them, U.S., Canada, Mexico. FIFA made $15 billion in total revenue from the World Cup. Over 300,000 stadium hot dogs were made. Oh, my gosh. And even about 350,000 cheap souvenir cowboy hats to wear into the stadium were sold, which, yes, we would have had one. Dan and Shay say so. It's 95.1 WRNS.

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So, let's see. 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I can't say he's going to be a fan of it when he gets back, but I am. And I'm probably going to do the other ones too.

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Carrie Underwood spent the weekend making her first batches of mead. 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

Shania, she played at the Horseshoe Tavern over the weekend. It's a dive bar with only about 500 seats. How cool is that? I know those people were super stoked. She also has an album coming out, by the way, if you're a Shania fan, called Little Miss Twain.

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many things to worry about. 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

U.S. gas prices hitting an average of $4 a gallon. Again, and I drive a gas guzzler, so not prepared for that. Wasn't prepared for it last time either. 95.1 WRNS, Crystal Legends hanging out with you. Ella Langley, Morgan Wallen. I can't love you anymore.

Cup is over. What are you going to do with all your spare time? They did a halftime show of all halftime shows. I mean, the amount of people that they had that were really big was crazy. Of course, Shakira was there. Madonna was there. BTS was there. Justin Bieber was there. Tom Cruise was there. Everybody.

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Just another manic Monday, not anymore. It's your country, 95.1 WRNS. I am your brother, TK, kicking off another lovely ENC week, and hopefully sunny and 75 the whole way through. Let's go. Oh, yeah.

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0: 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Tomorrow morning at 7:20, I'll talk to Little Big Town. They've been together 26 years. Have they ever almost broke up? So many number one songs. Little Big Town on the show tomorrow morning on the Bobby Bones Show.
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Luke Bryan turned 50 this past Friday. And if there was anybody's birthday party that I would want to go to in the world, it would probably be Luke Bryan. I know he knows I would have a good time.

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Today is National Get Out of the Doghouse Day. And brother, if you're in there, I'm going to pray for you. Sometimes when you're in there, it's hard to get out. But I got faith in you. You can do it. We got the Beast of the East, 95.1 WRNS.

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in the East, WRNS. So I was watching the World Cup final yesterday, and they had Tom Cruise on there as a guest. And this dude does not look like he's ever aged before. Now, I know everyone's going to say the Scientology thing, but what does this man got going on for him to look the same? It's nuts. That

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0: 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So I said, hey, why don't you do your top five moments ever? Number one moment from the Bobby Bones Show is you doing what?
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We've teamed up with Bojangles to give you a staycation right here in ENC in the good old city of Greenville. You can get a one-night stay at the Hilton in Greenville, a range pass for two at Coastal Plains Shooting Academy, $50 to Larry's Steakhouse, $40 to Davenport Harvest Market, two tickets to a Wilson Warbirds game, Pepsi swag, and of course, some free Bojangles. 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But that sounds like a bomb weekend. We all.

TK hanging out with you on WRNS. I mentioned it this past Saturday when I was on the air, but I celebrated two birthdays back to back this past weekend, and my body, it just can't handle another birthday for a couple weeks. So please, just don't be born in the next 3 or 4 months if I know you. Please, I'm begging.

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5 p.m. means it's all gas, no brakes the whole way home, especially on a Monday. It hits harder. It's all thanks to Trent Cadillac Buick GMC. When you think tires or trucks, think Trent. We are WRNS.

Would you look at that? It's time for another summer cookout. You bring the drinks. 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

TK hanging out with you on WRNS. A survey by datingsmatch.com says 20% of singles say a wink has gotten a conversation going. Man, if I ever tried to wink at somebody, I'd probably end up looking so dumb. It's WRNS.

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Yeah, we do. We are the Beast in the East, WRNS. We've almost survived the Monday work day. And if you're working at night, don't worry. We got good music going all night long. But sometimes it's hard to get going on a Monday. And that's why there's always Tuesday.

0: ENC, it's Bobby Bones with WRNS. Tomorrow morning at 7:20, I'll talk to Little Big Town. They've been together 26 years. Have they ever almost broke up? So many number one songs. Little Big Town on the show tomorrow morning on the Bobby Bones Show.
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I am your brother TK, and I am burning the road slam up. 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

0: No pop, no fluff, just country stuff. 95.1 WRNS. We are 6 days out from the longest ride. It's Beat Up checking in. If you don't know what the longest ride is, I'm going to explain next. And more importantly, how you can help military families with the click of a button or your finger if you're on your phone. More on that coming up.
1: Girl from the south.

Your mama listens. Your daddy two steps. It's WRNS. 4 years ago, I decided to see if I could ride 1,000 miles in a day on my motorcycle. Dawn to dusk. Do 1K in a day. Sometimes called an iron butt if you pay a bunch of money and get certified. But I didn't keep track of receipts. Anyway, I decided to put that to good use and start B-Dub's longest ride for Fisher House Foundation. We raised $4,000 the first year. Next year, I decided, you know what? I got the time. I'm going to go 5 days. Did 3,500 miles. We raised $16,000. Last year, 5,833 miles in 12 days, 10 of which were riding. I took a couple days, one in Nashville, one outside of Chicago for some events and just to rest a little bit. We raised almost 39 grand last year. This year, we're at $16,000 and change so far. We've got 6 days until the ride, and it all goes to Fisher House, which provides free housing for military families when their loved ones are undergoing treatment at a military or VA hospital. You can help reach this year's goal by going to bdubslongestride.com and click on donate.

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3: 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Number one moment from the Bobby Bones Show is you doing what?
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all country, no compromise. It's the Beast in the East, 95.1 WRNS. We've given away over $2,000 in free gas so far this summer. It's Beat Up Radio. 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We're doing it again on Friday. Congratulations, by the way, to Jennifer Oakey. She scored free gas last Friday. It could be you this Friday. 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

From boots to ballads, WRNS plays it all. It's B-Dub, and it has been so hot, people are literally putting their phones in the fridge. And apparently repair shops are seeing a spike in water-damaged phones because of it. Look, your phone isn't a leftover over pizza. Going from blazing hot to ice cold creates condensation inside the phone. And that's a great way to turn a $1,000-plus device into a very expensive paperweight. Both Apple and Samsung both say if your phone overheats, get it out of the sun, close your apps, pop off the case if you have one, and just let it cool down on its own. Basically, treat your phone the way we wish we could treat ourselves in this heat. Shade, less work, and nobody bothering us for about 20 minutes.

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